Have you seen the teasers that Locash and Parmalee put out for a new song that's dropping? I guess 50 million plus views in the first 2 days in those videos. Sounds like it could have a summer soundtrack after all. 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

storm that damaged the roof of the iconic World War II Hera hangar at the Tillamook Air Museum, the Port of Tillamook board voted not to repair it. They're just going to leave the hole in it, or I guess private funds need to be raised. I don't know. But there's a lot of history with that building. I think you should fix it up. Just saying. It's 98.7 The Bolt.

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1: 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Please pray for my liver. 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
0: It's

Have you looked at the calendar for this summer? It just starts getting going June 6th with Bailey Zimmerman. You got Parker McCollum into June. I count 1, 2, 3, 4, 5, 6, 7 concerts in July. August, not much less busy. And then that doesn't even include all the fair shows. Just bananas. 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

0: celebrating the official return of No Shoes, No Shirt, No Problem season.
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We call it Stream It or Skip It, coming up in minutes. It's B-Dub. This is 98.7 The Bull. We'll do a new song from Graylin James called Water to Wedding. I think you're going to like this one. We'll play it about 10. Luke Combs now.

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1: Both set from Vancouver, what are the house rules for Uno in your house?
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4: 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Reverse. 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Wild draw four. Uno. Game. 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

Okay, here we go. We're winding it down after a long holiday weekend. 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I hope you and your family and your friends and your crew had a beautiful Memorial Day weekend, that you got to raise a glass to those who made the ultimate sacrifice so we can enjoy the freedoms of this great country.

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You need something to get you out of bed. How about Ella or Morgan? 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Last week to qualify for that trip to Philly to see him. 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

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Life is a highway on 98.7 The Bull. It's your girl Kelly Ford. Hopefully you got to hit a highway before the weather turned crappy on us today. Gorge, Mount Hood, the coast, they're all calling. If you didn't get to one this weekend, hey, you got the whole summer ahead of you. Let's go.

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0: Brand new look, Brian Country, and she knows it on 98.7 The Bull. That's me, your girl Kelly Ford. I didn't find my colonial husband. I went to a Revolutionary War reenactment over the weekend. You can check out some of the photos on my Instagram at the Kelly Ford. George Washington still looks good.
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How about you and your bestie in Philly going to see this guy, Morgan Wallen, and Ella Langley? 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

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I get to tuck you in. 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
1: You day one Fox, FOKs, friends of Kelly. You may remember that late last year, I put out into the universe I wanted to go see The Wizard of Oz at the Sphere. Guess what is happening? I'm going next month. And I get to go see this guy too, Kenny Chesney. Carry on the Bulls.

Are you ready to make an Ella Sammy? It's Kelly Ford on 98.7 The Bull. Yeah, we're going from Ella to Ella, and guess who's in the middle? You, because you're going to see her and this guy Morgan in Philly August 1st. Yeah, listen for the keyword to qualify tomorrow morning at 7 a.m. with the Morning Stampede.

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1: Both set from Vancouver, what are the house rules for Uno in your house?
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4: 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Uno. Game. 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

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That's my job, dude. It's Kelly Ford. 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

Ella Langley on 98.7 The Bullet, your girl Kelly Ford. I am a longtime fan of this guy, Ian Munzik, not just of his music, but I mean, come on, his hair is fabulous. Love is Blind.

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I mean, dude just cannot stop breaking attendance records on his My Kind of Saturday Night Tour. It's Luke Combs on 98.7 The Bull with your girl Kelly Ford. Yeah, first Ohio Stadium, then Neyland Stadium in Tennessee. This past weekend, it was Lambeau Field. That's his third. I'm sure there will be more. New from Shane Prophet, Long Live Country.

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1: Bill Sitt from Vancouver, what are the house rules for Uno in your house?
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4: 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This ruined my sister and I's relationship. 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
4: 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Reverse. Skip. 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Wild draw four. Uno. Game. And she would lose it, dude.
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Ella Langley keyword. Remember, it's only at 7, 8, and 4. One more week of that. We're trying to send you off to Philadelphia for those two. Coming up next, the bedtime is worse than the wake-up time for our job, but sometimes it's great. We'll talk about it. Tonight I-

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1: Oftentimes when people ask us what we do for a living, we tell them, yeah, we do morning radio. They're like, oh man, what time do you get up?
2: Yeah.
1: And that's it's a tough question to answer because it's like 3:30 in the morning or whatever. And people are like, oh, that's terrible. And always my response is, you know, I think maybe you guys haven't experienced this yet, but I always found it's not the worst part of it. It's the bedtime the night before is much worse for me than getting up early. Do you agree yet?
2: Yeah, that part is hard, especially because I get angry at myself when I can't fall asleep. And I feel like that keeps me up even more.
1: Right.
2: Like, all I want to do is just be asleep. And it's 9 o'clock and I'm still awake. I'm so screwed for tomorrow.
3: Yeah.
2: And I still make it.
1: You're still getting group texts from people who are out and doing stuff. And
2: yeah, that's the worst. Especially now that it's light out, too. Yeah.
1: Except it's not always bad.
3: No, I very much last night, after an entire evening with my fiance's family.
1: The in-laws.
3: Basically.
1: The incoming in-laws.
3: Oh, we hung out, we went and got food, we came back, we built a little model kit with the kids, and it was like 7:15. I was like, I think I'm about done with this.
1: Yeah. Just like your social battery was drained. And,
3: So I walk over to them, and they're all, just still chatting it up, and I go, well, 3:30 a.m. comes quick, guys. I'm gonna call it a night.
1: Dude, that's awesome, man. Yeah.
2: Were they understanding?
3: They're like, oh no, we totally get it.
2: Yeah.
3: And normally I'm in bed by 8, so it wasn't too far off.
1: Right. But you got to go in and scroll by yourself for a little while. Yep.
3: It got to like settle into falling asleep instead of like to what Mal said. You're laying there and you can't fall asleep, and then you're anticipating tomorrow, and it makes it worse.
2: Yeah.
3: So I was like, all right, let's get a slow start after a long weekend.
1: Yeah.
3: I don't want to play any games with it.
1: Do you ever like lie there when you're mad at yourself and go like, I think I'm going to treat myself to a snooze tomorrow morning, because I cut it pretty tight in the morning. I don't have room for a lot of snoozes, but I usually leave myself room for one or two if I need it.
2: The max I can do for a snooze is 10 minutes.
1: Okay.
2: What about you? How long do you guys go?
1: Oh, I can snooze for hours if I really put my mind to it.
2: Wait. Yeah. I thought you meant like hitting the snooze button.
1: That's what I mean.
2: Hours?
1: In the morning, yeah. Like, oh yeah, I'll hit the snooze. I mean, seven or eight times for sure.
3: No way.
2: But how do you snooze for hours and not make it late to work?
1: I don't know. I like that little 9 minute, just like a little snack in the morning. It's nice. Am I the only one?
3: I can't do them. I can't snooze.
1: Okay.
3: when the sound hits, my feet have to hit the floor.
1: That's
3: man.
1: Great, man. I wish I were like that, but sometimes I'll treat myself. I'll be like, you know what? Today might be a 2 snooze day.
3: Two snoozes.
1: 18
3: Who
1: minutes
3: are
1: of snoozing.
3: You? Golly.
2: That's a lot. That would put a big damper or a big detriment in my routine.
3: Oh, yeah.
2: 18 minutes? That's a... Jeez.

0: Chris Stapleton is coming to Providence Park on July 17th, and the Bull has free tickets.
1: Hey, this is Chris Stapleton. Tennessee
2: whiskey. 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So you should probably leave. 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
2: Neo has officially gone country.
3: What?
2: I'm excited for this. So Neo has released his first country single. It's called Miss Tundra. And this song is basically line dance ready. And I got a little bit of a clip that I wanted you to hear.
4: Oh my God.

0: All okay. right, what are we feeling? What
1: it's
0: do we
1: catchy.
0: Think? I don't know if it's song of the year material, yeah. but it's all right.
1: Honestly, I applaud Neo for trying to just get back into the game after releasing So Sick, because that song to me can never be topped. He peaked in 2006, so I applaud him for getting back in the game, especially with a new genre.
2: Yeah, Neo has so many bangers.
0: And like, he can sing, too, for sure.
2: Oh, yes. So good.
0: Not
2: so
0: sing, sick. Not sing, but sing.
2: Yeah, Closer, Give Me Everything Tonight.
1: Did he also sing Miss Independent?
2: Yes.
1: Such a good song.
2: Yeah, so many. He's such a great songwriter. And what I thought was really cool, there's a music video for this, too. And we know Neo is, like, famous for his hats. Mm-hmm. He'd always wear that fedora.
0: Are they goofy? Yep.
2: It's just a big old country hat.
0: Okay.
2: It's like a straw hat, almost.
0: But anyway, it feels a little pandery to me, but I'm hoping it succeeds.
2: Yeah, we'll see. So this is how you get a $10 cover charge. Check this out. So Caitlin Butts, you know her from Might Be Dangerous and Wild Rose. Before she blew up in country music, she had a really funny way of selling tickets to her shows. She basically would go on Tinder and match with a ton of guys, invite them to the show just to fill up the room.
0: Right?
1: Wow.
2: And the best part is the guys thought that maybe they could like hang out with her after the show.
0: Of course.
2: Meanwhile, she was just collecting $10 a head.
0: Right.
2: And filling out the attendance.
0: And then dashing out the back door.
2: Yeah, basically.
1: Not a bad plan.
2: Yeah, I thought that was really, really funny and really clever.
0: I bet it worked, too.
2: Yeah, lastly, Morgan Wallen wins Best Male Country Artist at the American Musical Awards.
0: And do we have the clip of his speech?
2: We don't. Because in typical Morgan fashion, he was not in attendance. And I wanted to ask you this question. Do you think he has a room at like the Wallen Manor and it's just full of boxes with awards in it that he's never opened?
0: Yeah, just still sealed.
2: Just kind of hanging out in there?
0: Probably.
2: It's got to be. So he actually won two awards that night. Favorite Country Album and then the Favorite Male Country Artist. Ella Langley took home some hardware. Zach Top did. Zach Brown did. And, country music represented.
0: Do we know if anybody was there? I mean, the American Music Awards, sometimes don't get any rep.
2: I'll have to dig through and see who actually made appearances.
0: Because I wouldn't be surprised if it was zero.
2: Okay.
0: I wasn't even aware it was on this weekend.
2: Wow.
0: American Music Awards, like, you know, that's fine.
2: All right.
0: It's like one of those awards that, hey, we'll give it to you. Take it if you give it to you. But
2: okay.
0: Yeah. It's Kenny Chesney now. She Dings My Tractor Sexy. It's Morning Stampede.

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1: Do you know your neighbors? I'm talking to you, JR, first.
2: No, man, I don't.
1: Like zero?
2: No.
1: I mean, you live in a little, like, complex.
2: I've, like, bumped into them.
1: Right.
2: You know, saw them out with their kid on their bike, you know. But yeah. I don't know their names.
1: Or anything? Like, nothing like that, yeah. I don't think you're alone on this. I think there's a new study that confirms this. Mallory?
3: Yeah. I mean, I'm living with my parents right now in my childhood home. So that's, you know, 25-plus years. So I do know one of them. And their dog's name.
1: How many neighbors do you have?
3: Well, I live in a neighborhood, but when I think of neighbors, I think of like my direct to the left, direct to the right.
1: Right.
3: I know the ones directly to the left, ish. Yeah. I know their name and their dog's name, but I do not know the ones directly to the right.
1: So I guess you're kind of like right in the way this study is saying, because it's like a 50% drop or something like that.
2: Yeah, it's quite like substantial. And I just remember being a kid growing up in the 90s. I knew not just my neighbors to the left and to the right.
1: Mm-hmm.
2: I knew everybody on the entire block.
3: Yeah.
2: Right. Right, I was out riding bikes with all of these kids. I know Don and Phil. I know Sue and Greg. I knew everybody.
1: Yeah.
2: And now people just like us, they have no idea who their neighbors are. And matter of fact, they're saying new data shows a 50% collapse from that time.
4: That's crazy.
2: Of knowing your neighbors. And they're saying a lot of it is based on age, right? So the younger you are, the less you have a chance to know your neighbors, because we're all just kind of keeping to ourselves.
1: Yeah. I suppose we're more connected now, so you don't necessarily need to know your neighbors to have community.
3: Well, I feel like we used to have like cul-de-sac parties and block parties.
2: Right.
3: Like, what happened to that era? Like, we need to bring that back.
1: I think internet came along.
2: Yeah.
1: And just ruined it. It makes it so like you were connected with your friends from school all day long.
3: Yeah.
1: And you didn't need to know the people next door. You know, I had a kid named Chris who lived two houses down. We were good friends and stuff. And that was necessary back then.
2: Yeah.
1: Because I could only ride my bike to either Chris or Travis's house.
2: Yeah.
1: You know, and that was all that I was allowed to do back in the day.
2: And even back then, you would go next door. Oh, hey, we forgot ketchup at the store. Do you have? Yeah, of course. Here you go.
1: Right.
2: I mean, never in a million years would I think I have a Ring doorbell camera up now.
3: Yeah.
2: Like, I don't trust people anymore.
3: The rings. Yeah. The rings are.
2: Jeez.
1: I mean, it's a different world for sure. I think the last time I asked for anything, so my neighbor across the street, Danielle, I have her text. I think I have her phone number and stuff, and I won't get a text back right away, kind of ever.
2: Wow.
1: You know, even now, like I go knock on the door, but then, you know, nobody's going to answer their door.
3: Mm-hmm.
2: Why are we such private people now?
1: Well, it's, you know, the world sucks more now.
2: It kind of does,
1: right?
2: It does.
1: Yeah.
2: Man.
1: I don't want to be involved with, if you're knocking on my door, I don't want to talk to you.
2: It's a panic.
1: Yeah.
2: What are you doing here? What do you want? I'm not home.
1: Do you know your neighbors? 503-733-0987. How many of them do you know?

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1: It's like a thing of the past. And it's kind of a bummer, honestly, yeah. Because I mean, just for one, for safety, you want to know who's around you and right. What they're all about, and two, I think it can be helpful as a community.
2: Yeah,
1: you know,
2: when we asked Mallory this, she's like, "Yeah, I don't know my neighbors, but I know their dog. You know, I know the dog's name.
3: I do know their dog's name because he gets out of the house all the time, and I'm always trying to wrestle him back in. So I had to learn his name.
2: So shout out for the dog.
3: Yeah, Kimchi.
2: That's great.
1: Nice.
2: That's
1: great.
3: You know what's funny is they had a dog before that named Kimchi, and that one died, and they got a new one.
2: Oh, this is Kimchi too?
3: It's just Kimchi. Not the second, just Kimchi. I'm like, all right.
2: That makes it so much easier on
3: it
2: you.
3: It does. Yeah. It does.
2: Rochelle and Estacada, you know your neighbors left, right, across the street?
4: Yep, left, right, across the street, couple houses down. We're all in a group chat together.
3: Oh, wow.
4: Yeah, and I've only lived in my house for 8 years.
2: Does anybody abuse the group chat? Like, is there like going? Does one person kind of use it too much?
4: No, it's just like, hey, I just got a package delivered. It's kind of expensive. Can someone go grab it? There's a strange guy walking in the neighborhood. Does anyone know who that is?
2: That's cool. And you said 8 years you've been living at this place?
4: Yeah. So it's not like I've grown up there my whole life or anything. It's just. Yeah, we're just a little community.
2: Yeah,
1: that's a great point, Jake. It's like she hasn't been there that long, but went out of her way to go and meet and make relationships with all these people, and it's only beneficial not only to her but the entire neighborhood.
2: Mm-hmm.
4: Yeah.
2: My neighbor next door came over and introduced himself, but that was when I was in the hospital, so like I didn't a chance to meet him. I didn't meet him for another year. And then when I finally did, he started inviting me to all his parties and stuff. And he's like a food truck owner. He's like an amazing chef. Like he's the best neighbor I've ever had.
1: Nice.
2: I wish I'd been there when he first came over, because he brought over like catering to my family and stuff.
1: Wow.
2: After, you know, because I wasn't at home at the time.
1: Yeah.
2: It was really, really cool. Rochelle, I admire you. And I think the group chat thing is great.
1: Yeah, that's cool.
4: Yeah, it is cool. And like a couple years ago, we did Neighborsgiving, like Friendsgiving, Thanksgiving, where each house hosted a certain part of the meal. So yeah. Appetizers was at one house, main course, you know, and we just went around the neighborhood.
2: I love that. That's really cool. Rochelle from Estacada, appreciate you calling. That sounds awesome.
1: I think I want to move to Estacada. Like, well, I want to know what exact neighborhood she's in.
2: Too bad you can't, because you're in the Beeve.
1: Yeah, because once you're in the Beeve, you never leave.
2: I was waiting for Mallory to step up and do
1: it. She wouldn't say it, though.
2: She wouldn't swing at it.
3: No.

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0: This Saturday, May 30th, Portland is gearing up to celebrate 100 years of the Burnside Bridge.
1: Hey, all right.
0: That's a long time. Do we think it's been renovated at all in those 100 years?
1: I would guess it probably has not.
0: I agree. But the party sounds awesome. The county plans to close the bridge to traffic, and it will transform into a waterfront festival space featuring live entertainment, historical exhibits, family activities, community displays, and even a classic car show.
1: Excellent.
0: All along the bridge.
1: Love it.
0: We have some audio from the bridge historian Sharon Wood Wortman going to talk a little bit about it.
2: I don't know. It's kind of the glamour bridge of the old bridges, you know, with those snazzy little towers and those little curlicues on its sidewalks. If only the bridge could talk, it'd say, I'm tired.
0: I'm tired.
3: Which brings up the point, I'm tired. Are we really all going to gather and party on a 100-year-old bridge? Is that the most safe thing to do?
1: We're not going to turn up the music very loud.
3: Okay, yeah, don't. No bass, whatever you do.
0: It's funny how they're going to close it to traffic, but they're going to be hosting a car show on the bridge.
3: Wow.
1: Yeah, why not?
0: Yeah, why not? Screw it. 100 years, anything's possible.
1: There's 10 other bridges you can take. We can shut down one for a weekend.
0: The search is on for a new Portland Timbers coach. The team mutually parted ways with head coach Phil Neville, according to a press release issued on Monday.
1: Yeah, I don't know what happens there. I guess they just weren't winning enough. I want to talk about that later on in the show, by the way.
3: Winning?
1: Yeah, just like, is it coach's fault? Always?
0: Yeah, it looks like he was only the coach since 2024. I'm like, did we even give him a chance? I mean, I don't know. But that doesn't seem like very long,
1: you
0: know?
1: That's a good question.
0: The Oregon petition to criminalize hunting fishing has reached enough signatures to be on the ballot, which is crazy.
1: It's not crazy, and I'll tell you why. Because it's predatory signature gathering is what they did.
3: It's a bait and switch.
1: Yeah. They would come up to you and they'd be like, hey, want to save animals? And you're like, yeah, what am I going to say no to that?
0: Yeah.
1: I didn't sign it because I knew what the bill was and I'm not for this thing. But I wouldn't be too worried about this. There's no chance of this passing.
0: Yeah. So this bill, if you don't know what we're talking about, this bill is going to make it illegal to injure or kill animals and would effectively ban hunting, fishing, and the breeding of animals. So obviously when you hear it'll make it illegal to kill animals, I'm like, okay, let's do it. But then, you know, it's going to ban hunting and fishing and breeding. Like,
1: no chance. No chance of this passing.
0: Yeah. So it is not official yet. The Secretary of State's office still needs to verify the signatures. So that needs to happen.
1: Yeah. Which is, will probably happen. We'll see it on the ballot. I just don't think there's any chance of it ever passing.

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1: No special rules that we can find about Lincoln Financial Field where we're sending you to see Morgan and Ella, right?
2: I'm digging into it here, and it looks like there's like a bag and entry policy.
1: Of course.
2: As far as the entry goes, once your ticket's scanned and you come into the venue, you can't leave and come back.
1: Of course.
2: That's okay. Fair basically everywhere,
3: yeah.
2: Right? Prohibited bags. One of these I'm not happy with because I love a good one. Backpacks you can't bring in. Briefcases. Fanny packs.
3: Can't bring in my briefcase?
2: No.
1: I'm not going.
3: What the heck?
2: What if you're there to do a little business?
1: I want to do business deals, and the only way to do that is from my Samsonite. Mallory, do you have a bag that's specific for shows?
3: No. I feel like most of my purses are small enough. They fit like that little threshold, but I feel like what's really common is people using the clear bags.
2: Yeah.
1: I thought all bags were required to be clear.
3: That's what I read, but every time I risk it, I'm usually okay. I can't get behind the clear bags because I don't want people to see what's in my bag, and I don't think they look nice.
1: You're going to get judged, for sure.
3: And they're going to clash with my outfit, so I risk it.
1: Let me ask you, when you risk it, do you bring like a throwaway bag? Because you'll have to like... dump it,
3: yeah,
1: right?
3: So if I were to lose my bag, it would be like, whatever.
1: Okay.
3: I'm not bringing out my Fendi.
1: Okay, got it. Just making sure.
3: Yeah.
1: Yeah. This is the glory of being a man, by the way. Just like...
3: You guys have it so easy. Usually I go with someone who has big pockets. Yeah. But I mean, the only things I really take with me are like my cards, my hairbrush, all my lip glosses, which is the biggest thing that I can't lose.
2: Your camera, right?
3: Yeah, sometimes I do bring my camera. That would really suck if they took my bag away because my camera, I'm not. I'd rather have my camera than
1: miss the show. Do you go back to the car and drop your thing off or just lose the bag? Like, what's your choice? Because you've just waited in line for, half an hour or whatever.
3: Yeah, what would I do?
2: You can't lose the bag.
1: I wouldn't think so.
2: To the car, right?
3: Yeah. Yeah. Or sometimes, younger me would, dig a hole somewhere. And just stuff it like behind a bush or something.
2: Under a rock.
3: Yeah, I've done that so many times.
2: Come back for it.
3: Yeah.
1: All right. I don't know if they're going to let you get away with that at Lincoln Financial Field. I'm not sure how many bushes there are around Lincoln Financial Field.
3: Well, I don't think I'm going to win this contest. I wish, but I don't think I have to worry about that. Maybe next year.
1: Keyword once again is?
3: Sand. S-A-N-D. You can dig your bag. You can put your bag in the sand if they try and take it away.
1: 503-733. All the copious sand that's around downtown Philadelphia.
2: You have a lot of it.
1: 733-0987. Send in that word sand right now. We got another week of chances for you. Go see Morgan and Ella in Philadelphia for America's 250th.

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1: We need all hands on deck for this one.
2: What do you got?
1: It's a voting thing going down right now on Reddit. Oregonians need to unite on this.
2: What is happening?
1: This is a crazy subreddit that where somebody posed a question. So, like, they would put up two states in the U.S. that were neighboring each other and then go through, like, a bracket system where you vote for which one of the states should take over the other state.
3: Oh, okay.
1: So, like, it'd be, like, Oregon versus Washington, and you would vote.
3: Yeah.
1: And if Washington loses, Oregon would, that border would disappear, and Oregon would become the whole state.
3: Oh, so then it'd be Oregon versus California.
1: Right, and then okay. Oregon versus California, vote on it, which one's going to win.
3: Yeah.
2: So hold on here. Can only people in said state vote?
1: No.
2: Or is it nationwide?
1: Nationwide votes.
2: So people are into Oregon then?
1: So far, because as it turns out, after many, many rounds of voting, and I'm just finding about this today, mm-hmm. So this is good that we're jumping on at this point, it's down to the finals. It's Oregon versus Minnesota.
3: Wow.
1: Winner take all.
3: I feel like that's a no contest. Oregon, 100%.
1: No question, right?
3: I don't know much about Minnesota, but...
1: I know it's worse than Oregon.
3: Yeah, Oregon on top.
2: How do they get so far then, Minnesota?
1: That's a good question. They probably had some like bye rounds early on.
2: Yeah, they must have.
1: Yeah, versus Michigan. Who cares about that?
3: So
1: yeah,
3: how do bye. I vote? It's on Reddit?
1: It's on Reddit.
3: Okay.
1: I'll put up the link.
2: But okay. Like deep in Reddit, right?
1: Yeah, well, everything's deep in Reddit.
3: Okay. Yeah. What does the winner, do we just get like the bragging rights? There's no like actual.
1: Means Oregon controls the whole country. All the borders disappear and everything's Oregon.
3: Oh.
1: So us pure Oregonians, wow. Those people from up here, we get to like, you know, have bragging rights, of course.
3: Yeah.
1: We get to like be, you know, the superior, you know, people.
3: Yeah.
1: Because we've been Oregon since the beginning.
3: Mm-hmm.
1: And then when we take over everything, we make all the rules.
3: Interesting. How long has this been going on?
1: It's many, many, many weeks of brackets.
3: Okay.
1: And Oregon has finally made it to the finals. It gets decided today. We're all on hands on deck at this point.
3: I'm really glad that Oregon, people are like on board with Oregon.
1: Totally.
3: Like,
2: that's cool.
3: Oregon versus Minnesota seems like a bit of a random mashup, but I'm on board with it.
1: How did Minnesota get this far? I don't know.
3: Yeah.
1: Had some easy rounds, I guess.
3: But you know what? People in Minnesota are probably saying, how did Oregon get this far?
2: Yeah. So, it's Oregon versus it's the fair. World, baby.
1: Yeah, but they're wrong.
3: They're wrong.
1: I'll put up the link on the Morning Stampede story, and
3: okay.
1: We just got to get in there and vote and make sure Oregon comes out on top.
2: We will.
1: Because I don't want to be Minnesotan.
2: Oh, never.
1: Can you imagine?
2: Never.
1: Gross. I think our boss is from there.

0: The Morning Stampede on 98.7 The Bull.
1: I think this might be the day.
2: You think it's going to happen today?
1: I think it could.
2: I'm a little caught up in this Oregon versus Minnesota thing right now.
1: Yeah?
2: I'm looking at the votes. There's thousands of people voting on this thing.
1: It's incredible.
2: I really want Oregon to win it. I'm trying to get the link up right now, so you make sure you go and vote for Oregon in the... It's Oregon versus, like, Megasota is what they're calling it.
1: Speaking of 1,000, you can win $1,000 cash. All you got to do is answer 10 questions in 60 seconds.
2: 503-733-0987. I believe we have revealed, what, number six?
1: Yes. Yeah.
2: Question number six, and we are cruising through this thing. Winner today could make it all the way through.
3: Yeah. Wow, that would be crazy.
2: The rest of the questions are totally doable, right? Totally. Just agree with me on this one.
3: Yes.
2: Totally, right?
3: They should get them on the first time these questions come out. They should be getting them day one.
2: I don't know why it's taking us multiple weeks to do this.
3: Agreed.
2: Makes no sense.
3: Agreed.
2: $1,000 minute for 10 questions. Same 10 questions till somebody gets them all right. Your job right now is to call 503-733-0987. You just got to follow the rules and you win yourself $1,000. It's Luke Combs, Ain't No Love in Oklahoma on 98.7 The Bull with the Morning Stampede.

0: have $1,000 and 10 questions. We're going to keep asking these same 10 questions until somebody gets them all right.
1: We have Adam from Salem standing by. Adam.
2: Yep.
3: Adam, let's go over the rules real quick. If you get one wrong,
0: we buzz you out.
3: If you pronounce something wrong,
1: we buzz you out.
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3: Who was the most attractive teacher you ever had?
2: Mrs. Wyatt.
3: Mrs. Wyatt, yes. Who was the starting center for the Portland Fire?
2: Luisa Geiselsuter.
3: Geiselsuter is right. When Megan Moroney played Jimmy Fallon, what did the sign behind her say?
2: Cloud Nine Pharmacy.
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2: Coors Light.
3: Which soccer field at Delta Park is the furthest south?
2: Field 5.
3: Field 5 is right. Lainey Wilson's alter ego, Brittany West, where is she from?
2: Temecula, California.
3: Got it. Who won the last $1,000 minute?
2: Gina.
3: Gina.
0: Oh, man.
3: Fine guess, though. Was that just a stab in the dark, or were you remembering something, Adam?
2: Well, I have two sides. We do this every day on the way to school, so it's more of a tradition for us. $1,000 is cool and all, but we get to do this as a challenge every day to school. So my second sidekick in the back said Jeannie, and I said Gina.
3: Okay, gotcha.
1: Gigi was the winner of Disneyland, which...
2: Disneyland, yeah.
1: That was the question last time.
3: Okay, I can see that.
2: I know the lady was from Gresham, wasn't she?
3: I can't answer that, but...
0: Hold on now.
3: I see what you're trying to do, Adam.
0: Almost
3: trying to
0: got you there, too. He's slick.
2: Hey, I appreciate the shout-out yesterday on Memorial Day, too. The $1,000 probably goes to somebody that needs it more than us, so we're always happy to help.
3: Oh, listen to this guy.
0: Wow.
3: That's amazing. Adam, thank you for calling, man. I don't think we'll hear your voice again tomorrow, but who knows what happens,
0: Who knows?
1: Yeah, you get lucky.
2: You never know. Maybe we will. Have a good day, y'all.
3: Later.
1: Thanks. See you, bye.
3: $1,000 minutes, same questions until somebody gets them all right. We'll play again tomorrow morning at 7:30 with the Morning Stampede.
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1: I forgot my wallet. Can you get ready to grab the tab for me?
2: Oh, that sounds familiar.
3: The old T-Rex arm?
1: I can't grab the thing because I don't have my wallet.
3: Then I've done that a few times. You know, times are tough.
1: Hey.
2: Yeah, times are tough.
3: Especially for Mallory and her date.
2: Yeah, that first time that happened to me yesterday was the old I forgot my wallet thing. Luckily, this was my fifth date with this man, and I like him, so I let it fly, but...
1: He's the only man in America who doesn't pat his pockets before walking through a door.
3: Hold on, where's that?
2: And you know what? We went back to his place, and I'm like, there's your wallet. It was sitting right there on the kitchen table.
1: Mm-hmm.
2: So I went on a date yesterday, went to the bar. We ordered a bunch of stuff, a bunch of food, a bunch of drinks. Like, we were ready to, like, have a day.
1: Yeah.
2: And I'm sitting down at the table waiting for him to place the order, and he comes up to me. He goes, Mallory, I forgot my wallet.
1: Well, you got Apple Pay. What's the problem here?
2: Yeah, no, he said that. He's like, they don't take Apple Pay. It was like one of those weird situations.
3: They don't take Apple Pay.
2: Well, you know at the bar when you hand your card to the person, it's like, what, they have one of those old-fashioned swipe machines? I don't know. Either way, I paid for it. And then we drank so much and we left the bar. I didn't close out. So I probably got charged like an extra tip. I didn't really care. He was very gracious. He was like, please let me Venmo you. And I'm like, absolutely not. Like, you have paid for enough. And how bad would I look if I'd be like, okay, yeah, actually you owe me $111.20. Here's my Venmo.
1: I think he might have been happy about doing that.
2: No, he's taking me out to dinner so many times. I'm not going to act like I'm all bent over. Like,
3: so this is date number five.
2: Five, yeah.
3: So tell me, in your recent history, how many men that you've gone out with have made it to date number five? This seems like, you know.
1: He's in rare air up here.
3: Things are getting pretty serious here.
2: Yeah,

0: I'm happy with it. Date five is... It's weird. You're like, you're deep enough into where you need to start thinking maybe about other things, but it's still too soon to like bring that up in conversation.
1: Okay.
0: I feel like, you know, like date five, but we've only been talking for like a month.
1: Yeah.
0: It's too soon to be like, okay, so you know, are we exclusive?
1: Right.
0: But like, also it's like date five, like.
1: What's the number where that's supposed to happen? Yeah. It feels like you're right on the verge of it. If not, I mean, you're paying for meals at this point.
0: I know. I agree. No, I am on that verge and I don't know. I almost kind of feel like 3 months into dating is when you need to like come to a.
1: 3 months.
0: No, 3 months is okay. Are we boyfriend and girlfriend? Or are we not?
1: Okay.
0: But like eventually in that phase, I think through dating, you get to a point where you claim exclusivity. Like you're not dating anybody else.
1: Right.
0: I don't know if I'm there yet. I'm also too much of a baby to bring that up. So
2: let me ask you this. Would you be upset if you found out that he was still dating other people after going out with you for 5 times?
0: That's a good question.
1: How many girls are buying him dinner?
0: Yeah.
1: That's what we're asking.
0: Yep. My feelings would be hurt.
2: Yeah,
0: but
2: for
0: because
2: sure.
0: We have not had any sort of conversation, that's totally fair to him.
1: Yeah. Your feelings would be hurt, but unjustifiably.
0: Yeah. I wouldn't be able to like get mad at him, you know? So, and who's to say?
1: I bet you could.
0: Who's to say? I'm not talking to other guys. I'm not. But.
1: She says on the radio.
0: That's
2: what makes you think she's so available.
1: Right.
0: Yeah, that's only because the dating apps, you know, I'm looking, but they're grim out there.
1: Listen here, fella. Mallory's not buying dinners for everybody across town,
2: no,
1: okay?
2: Certainly not.
0: I find it hard. Like, it really blows my mind when people are able to talk to multiple people at once. And I don't want to say I admire that, but I think it's a good skill to have in the early stages of dating versus like getting attached to someone very quickly.
2: Yeah.
0: But it's hard to talk to multiple people at once.
1: Yeah, you don't send your resume to one company and hope for the best.
0: No, exactly. But I mean, you have your favorite and you want to hear from them the most.
1: Sure. But still, like, you know, play the game a little bit.
0: Absolutely. I agree.
1: All right. More to come on this saga. 5 dates in.
2: Yeah. Wow.
1: Wedding engagements, I assume, sent out pretty quick.
0: Yeah.
1: Sky McCreary and Hootie and the Blowfish.

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1: This is Northwest Now with Mallory.
2: Portland is gearing up to celebrate 100 years of the Burnside Bridge. Woo-hoo! Yay, they're having a big party this Saturday, May 30th. And by big party, I mean they will be shutting the bridge to traffic, and they will transform it into a waterfront festival space featuring live entertainment, historical exhibits, family activities, community displays, and a classic car show.
3: That sounds like a party to me. I don't think I'm going because I don't like the Burnside Bridge.
2: Why?
3: Because using the Burnside Bridge means you have to take Burnside to get to it.
2: Uh-huh.
3: And turning left off of Burnside, completely impossible. They don't allow that.
2: Yeah.
3: And I hate that. Because you have to make three rights to get across Burnside.
2: Yeah.
3: It's annoying.
2: Well,
3: I can't celebrate this party.
2: The bridge historian Sharon Wood Wortman will miss you. Let's hear what she has to say.
4: I don't know. It's kind of the glamour bridge of the old bridges. You know, it's got those snazzy little towers and those little curlicues on its sidewalks. If only the bridge could talk, it'd say, I'm tired.
5: I'm tired, boss.
3: I admit it does have snazzy little towers. She's right about that. Yeah.
5: I'm just wondering, what is like the max capacity for people on this bridge? Because if we're all going to get on there and party and it's 100 years old.
2: Yeah. That's a really good question.
5: You know?
3: We can't do any jump around or anything like that.
5: Oh, please don't.
3: Don't play jump around, DJ.
5: No.
2: I will watch from afar and get the news next week and report how the party went.
3: Thank you, Mallory.
2: Yep. The search is on for the Portland Timbers' next coach. The team mutually parted ways with head coach Phil Neville, according to a press release that came out on Monday.
3: Hey, when the team is losing, is that the coach's fault always? Surely not, right?
5: No, not always.
3: Okay.
5: Just in this case.
3: I've coached a lot of losing teams.
5: Yeah.
2: Oh. Well, then it's not the coach's fault,
3: Jake. Thank you.
5: No, it's the talent.
3: Yeah, that's right.
2: Yeah.
3: They didn't let me do any recruiting.
5: Yeah, right.
2: The Oregon petition to criminalize hunting fishing has reached its signature threshold. So this petition is going to make it illegal to injure or kill animals. Okay, right off the bat, sounds great. But when you get into it, this actually is going to ban hunting, fishing, and the breeding of animals. They've been collecting signatures for this since 2024, and this past week they finally got enough signatures to make it onto the November ballot.
3: Yeah, I want to head off the outrage on this one because you're going to see some outrage on it. How is Oregon even make this ballot? Because when they ask you at the farmer's market, which happened to me every week, do you want to save animals?
2: Yeah.
3: And then you write your foot and your name down because you don't realize what it is you're voting for.
2: Yeah. I got approached by the same exact petition person on a date with this male that I'm seeing. And they said, do you want to save animals?
3: Mm-hmm.
2: And they're like, are you Oregon voters? I'm not. I'm Washington. So I said, no. But he was like, yeah, I want to save the animals.
3: Of course I want to save the animals.
2: So he signed it. I'm like, oh, that's so cute of you. And then like I look into it and I'm like, oh, we got.
5: Yeah.
3: That's how it made it on the ballot.
2: Yeah.
3: So don't feed the outrage machine. It's never going to pass. Just vote no when it comes up.
5: If you don't sign it, you walk away. They're like, that guy hates animals.
2: Yeah.
5: That guy right there in the blue shirt.
6: No, I don't.
5: In the Crocs.

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2: Man is the keyword of the hour to go see Ella Langley and Morgan Wallen in Philadelphia. That's a man. Simple as it sounds. M-A-N. 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
3: Get to go see the two people who won awards this weekend at the American Music Awards.
4: Yeah, you're dang right.

0: And you get to see them both on the same stage at the same time.
1: And unlike the Air American Music Awards, they're probably both going to show up to this one.
0: 100%.
2: Yeah.
0: Oh,
2: they,
0: yeah.
2: They gotta. What if they don't? Oh, my gosh.
1: It's like, well, she couldn't make it tonight. She had some other show going on. Yeah. Sorry.
2: Fair enough.
1: But, man. I mean, really, I mean, legitimately, it would be a bummer to show up to that show and have one of them have caught ill. But truthfully, it's you're still seeing an Ella Langley show or a Morgan Wallen show.
0: You still win.
1: Right.
2: Yeah.
0: Absolutely. You win.
1: America's 250th at Lincoln Financial Field. We're trying to send you and a friend. We'll take care of everything. We'll fly you there, put you up in the hotel, give you the tickets to the show. You just have to do your part and text in the keywords that you hear at 7, 8, and 4 o'clock every weekday for the rest of the week. Again, man, M-A-N, to 503-733-0987. We got the toughest question ever coming up next on the Morning Stampede. Don't go anywhere.
3: Looking back now, well, it makes me laugh. We were growing our hair, we were cutting class.

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2: We better get right to this question because I have 1 million questions about it.
3: Okay. This is the world's toughest question. Would you rather have all traffic lights be green when you approach them or never have to wait in line for anything ever again?
2: We need to establish right off the bat your question, Mallory, because I need to know that answer too.
4: Yeah. Okay. So, sorry. I keep needing to repeat this question to myself. So, would you rather have all traffic lights be green or never have to wait in line ever again?
3: Correct.
4: Okay. So, if I never have to wait in line ever again, wouldn't that mean I never have to wait in a traffic line again, making all lights green inevitably?
2: Right. Like, it's kind of the same thing.
4: Yeah.
2: But one versus the other.
4: Like, I don't have to wait in line at a red light because I don't have to wait in line.
2: Right.
3: I could see that line of thought, but they are completely separate.
2: Okay.
3: One is in a motor vehicle.
2: One
3: is outside of one.
2: Got it. Okay. All right.
4: Okay. So traffic in general, out of the question.
2: Right. Yeah. There's no green lights at all.
4: I still do have to wait in traffic.
2: Oh, I guess that's true, huh?
3: What's that?
2: Like, if there's traffic pile up, you still got to wait in that.
3: No.
2: Because it's only green lights.
3: Well, if it's green, you can go. If you can go, you can go.
2: Right. Right, okay. So if I'm waiting in line, is there a line? Like, does the line disappear as I come up to the line, or do I get, like, shuffled to the front of the line?
3: Oh, no, you get escorted right to the front, VIP style, which sounds really cool, but keep in mind, everybody else that's been standing in line waiting, they're all looking at you do it.
2: Oh, I hate that.
4: No, I would say that's fine.
3: Suddenly.
4: And if I like someone in line, I'll say, you know what? I'm having a good day. You can come with me.
2: Oh, really? Oh, do you get plus ones?
3: You don't.
4: Oh, wow.
2: It's
3: yeah,
2: just you.
3: That's tough. So, like, if you go to this, like, you know, this nice bar, restaurant with your crew,
4: it's
3: like, all right, guys, I'll see you on the inside.
2: Okay.
3: And you get escorted to the front, everybody oohing and on, and they're like, Mallory, wait.
4: Right. Sorry.
2: So, no plus ones.
4: It's hard being me.
3: Right? Yeah, it's tough out here.
2: Sucks to be you. Doesn't suck to be me. I'm going to the front of the line. So, if you get to the front of the line so do I already know when I get to the front of the line what I'm doing there? Because this is like the post office question you talked about last week, Mallory. When I'm at the post office in line, I'm using that time to study my options and figure out what I need to say when I get to the front.
4: Yeah.
2: Do I already automatically know, or am I just me and I have...
3: There's no automatic about it. That's up to you and your prep, right? So if you go to the new burger place and there's 50 different options, you better know before you get there.
2: Don't like that.
4: Yeah.
2: The traffic lights. Okay, so in that situation, is it green until I get there and then it turns red right behind me?
3: So here's the thing. You get through green every time.
2: Right.
3: The moment your vehicle passes, it goes through the cycle. Yellow.
2: Okay.
3: Down to red. So maybe a car or two after you can get through, but it's specifically for you. It always changes green whenever you're coming through the intersection.
4: I feel like red lights don't affect me that much. Like, they're annoying,
2: sure.
4: But it's like, and you know what? I'll be honest. I run some sometimes
2: in my
4: life. So it's like, you know, whatever.
2: Can I still, this is the thing I'm admitting right now. I text at red lights. Like, I pick up my phone at red lights.
3: Jake!
2: Yeah, I know. You're not supposed to, and it's illegal to do it in Oregon, but I do it just like everybody does.
4: Right.
2: So, do I still have time when driving? Because, like, I'm never going to have time to, like, go sort my playlist or whatever.
4: Yeah, can I still go on TikTok while driving? Because that's going to really mess things up if I can't.
3: Well, to start with Jake's question, you better have your...

0: playlist set before you get into the car.
1: Yeah, I can't touch it.
0: Because with every light being green, you're not going to have much for downtime.
1: Right.
0: Plus, you got to be hands-free, especially in Tiger. They got cameras for that.
1: Totally, yeah. I would not mess around in Tiger.
2: You can't be not much time for being hands-free while driving. That is bad.
0: Then for Mallory, I don't recommend scrolling your For You page while operating a motor vehicle in any sense of the world.
2: They almost got me last week, but I nearly escaped.
1: Yeah.
2: It's a different story.
1: I started off thinking I wanted to do the line thing, but now I want the green lights because I can't handle the pressure of everybody looking at me,
0: judging you. He thinks he's so.
1: Imagine how great Disneyland would be with no lines.
2: Yeah, but if you're with someone and they have to wait,
1: right?
2: That I thought I was gonna go with the lines as well, but the fact that it would only be me, is what's really holding
0: me back.
2: That's
0: the caveat right there. Yeah, because you can't bring your people with you.
2: Yeah, that
0: it's
2: would
0: only
2: suck.
0: For you.
1: My choice is green lights.
2: Okay,
1: Mallory.
2: Yeah, I'll go green lights. Yeah. I'm surprised that I was able to switch.
1: Yeah.
2: It's really not being able to bring people with me.
1: Right. You need the plus one.
2: Yeah, I do.
0: Well, because that was what makes you feel cool.
1: Right.
0: Right.
1: Yeah. Yeah.
0: I mean, it's not so much about you.
1: I want to skip a line now and again, but
0: yeah.
2: And go into the bar by myself and awkwardly wait for my friends to get in for an hour.
0: 10 minutes. Yeah.
2: Yeah.
0: Where are they?
1: Get totally hit on without any wingmen.
2: They walk in, I'm absolutely obliterated because I've had an hour to take shots.
1: 503-733-0987. What was your choice? B. It's the toughest question ever with the Morning Stampede on 98.7 The Bull. Way tougher than I thought it was going to be when you first said it, JR.

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3: I'll just come right out and say it. Neo has gone country.
4: Wow. He's a man of many talents.
5: Neo, who you know from such songs as...
3: Oh, so sick. He's an R&B wizard. He took over pop. Give Me Everything Tonight. Closer. He did Miss Independent, which is a banger. Just so many good songs.
5: And a great... I mean, a sanger. Not a singer, but a sanger.
3: Oh, big time. He's released his first country music single. It is called Miss Tundra.
6: Oh, my God.

0: If we don't have the line dance already, we need to rush that into production.
1: Oh, it's line dance ready, that song right there.
0: Yeah.
1: That's pretty cool. What do you think, though?
0: I like his voice. I've always liked Neo. I think that's a cool beat. Mm-hmm. I don't know if there's a lot of substance to it. It feels a little pandery to me.
1: Okay.
2: I feel like it's kind of random. Like, he has, like, so many good, like, R&B songs. Like, some of my favorite songs are by him. So it's, like, so random that he's chosen to take this country avenue. But, like, he's so good. Like, whatever. Like, I think he can do anything he wants.
0: Okay. Yeah.
2: It is catchy.
1: And so many of his songs are super, super well written.
2: Yeah.
1: Is the thing.
0: Right.
1: So
0: is that one? I don't know.
2: Lyrical genius.
1: Hey, beat back at. Dude, I'm down for that. Right?
0: I just don't. Okay, I don't know. We'll see.
1: Okay, moving on real quick. Caitlin Butts, who you know from Might Be Dangerous, Wild Rose, before she blew up in country music, had a pretty hilarious way of selling tickets. I think you're going to get a kick out of this.
0: Mm-hmm.
1: Basically, she said what she used to do is she would go onto Tinder and swipe and match with a ton of dudes and invite them to the show to fill up the room so it would look sold out.
0: Of course.
1: The best part, of course, is the guys thought that, you know, maybe they could hang out with her after the show.
2: Right. Yeah.
1: Meanwhile, she was just collecting $10 ahead at the door.
2: You know what's funny is I used to do that same exact thing for parties in college. I would go on Tinder and match with all these guys. Say, hey, my friend's having a party tonight. You should come. And they would all show up and be like, is Mallory here? I wouldn't even go to the party.
1: Right.
2: I was just trying to pull pranks on my friends.
1: Dang.
2: In hindsight, probably not the safest thing, but it was a different time back then.
0: Of course, yeah. Like, well, you know, what could happen?
1: Morgan Wallen won the Best Male Country Artist at the American Music Awards last night.
0: Mm-hmm.
1: And in typical Morgan fashion, he was not in attendance.
2: Mm.
0: That's not uncommon for the American Music Awards. It doesn't surprise me Morgan was there. He never comes to award shows anybody. Was anybody there from country music?
1: I saw Darius Rucker was there.
0: Nice.
1: I think the guys from, who were the ones that just had the plane incident with the private jet?
0: Red Clay Strays.
1: They were there.
0: Okay.
1: I'm pretty sure I saw them there.
0: Great.
1: Yeah, not a ton. And I'm wondering, does Morgan Wallen have like a room, like a mud room in his house just full of boxes with trophies in them that he's never looked at? Or do they even bother sending it to him?
0: He didn't
2: Good
0: even
2: question.
0: Open it. I'm sure they send it to him.
1: Yeah.
0: I'm sure you're right. There is a room, still sealed boxes.
1: Yeah, yeah.
0: With the awards in them that he just doesn't seem to care about.
1: Gotta be.
0: Yeah. I mean, it makes you kind of sad. But he doesn't, you know.
1: It's Morgan freaking Wallen,
0: he doesn't care. He doesn't care. Tim McGraw, Faith Hill, It's Your Love. We got Chris Stapleton tickets. Got a fun game coming up for that next. Stay tuned.

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2: Chris Stapleton coming to Providence Park on July 17th. Providence Park, where the Timbers play. It's going to be a massive show, and we have got tickets for you.
3: Absolutely. We're going to play a little game called Chris, where basically you're going to tell us if a clip which famous Chris it's from.
2: Right. It'll be a mix of Chris's.
3: A multitude of them.
2: It could be any number of Chris's.
3: Yeah.
2: It'll be multiple choice. So I don't know how hard it's going to be. 503-733-0987. I don't have a sense of how difficult I wrote these questions.
4: This is a big show. I'm surprised we're not doing keywords of Chris Stapleton.
2: Right.
4: This is a big one.
2: Hey, it's Morning Stampede.
3: This is way funner.
2: They're like, hey, give this to the best show on the radio in the town right now.
4: Mm-hmm. Yeah, that's right.
2: That's what happened. 503-733-0987. You just have to identify, is it Chris? Is it Chris? Or is it Chris?
3: Yeah.
2: It's going to be pretty tough. 503-733-0987. It's your Morning Stampede. Little Luke Combs, even though I'm leaving. While I play.

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2: Josh from Estacada, good morning, man.
3: How's it going, guys?
2: How knowledgeable are you about Chris's? Let me just start off with that.
3: My name's not Chris, so I'm not too knowledgeable, but I do know a few Chris's in my day, so hopefully knowledgeable enough.
2: I think all you need to know is a few, right?
4: Yeah, we got Chris Pratt, Chris Hemsworth.
2: Don't give away the answers, JR.
4: Chris Cross. Whoa. Okay, whoa, sorry.
2: All right, let's play the game. Once again, we're going to play you a clip. You just have to identify, is it Chris?
4: Chris.
5: Or Chris.
2: Here's the first clip here, Josh.
3: Try my best.
2: Was that the actor from the Rush Hour movies, Chris Tucker?
4: The lead singer of Coldplay, Chris Martin?
5: Or Chris Stapleton?
3: Chris Stapleton.
2: Chris Stapleton
5: nice.
2: Is right!
4: There we go. One for one.
2: So far, so good, man. Okay, let's do another clip here. Was that basketball legend, Chris Paul?
4: British crime writer Chris Whitaker.
5: Or Chris Stapleton.
3: Let's go Chris Stapleton.
2: He got
5: wow.
2: it! How does he do it? You are incredible at this game, Josh. Now, this last one is particularly hard. I don't have high faith you're going to get it. Let's play a clip. Was that the senior senator from Delaware, Chris Coons?
4: Jake's childhood friend, Chris Bruin?
5: Or Chris Stapleton.
3: I think I'm going to go with Chris Stapleton on that one.
4: Let's go!
5: Nice!
2: Woo! Top of the line. Josh from Estacada comes away with it today, despite all odds.
4: Yeah, seriously. Who are you thinking about bringing with you to the show? This is a huge one.
3: I'm going to bring my wife.
2: Well.
5: Good answer.
2: Date night at Chris Stapleton. Did she do anything to help you win this at all?
4: Yeah, come on.
3: No, she's at home taking care of my two beautiful boys right now, so she's doing everything.
4: She's doing it all, Jake.
2: Good answer. Good answer, bro. Yeah. All right, you're going to Chris Stapleton. He's going to be at Providence Park on July 17th. Congratulations, Josh from Estacada.
3: Thank you so much, guys.
4: Thanks for listening, bud. Have fun.
3: Thank you.
5: Another chance for you to win Chris Stapleton tickets tomorrow at 8:30.
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1: This is Northwest Now with Mallory.
2: Portland is gearing up to celebrate 100 years of the Burnside Bridge. That's going to happen this Saturday, May 30th. It's going to be a big party. We're going to close the bridge to traffic, and we're going to transform the span into a waterfront festival space featuring not only live entertainment, but historical exhibits, family activities, community displays, and what would it be without a classic car show?
3: We got to have a car show if you're going to close down the bridge.
2: We've got it all. Yes, have to.
3: 100-year-old bridge. I admire the Burnside Bridge. I think it's, you know, I'm glad it's been around that long.
2: Yeah.
3: I never take it. I do not like Burnside for the purpose of I can't turn left off of it.
2: Yeah, that's so fair.
3: I work in South Downtown. I need to get to South Downtown. You won't let me turn off of Burnside.
2: Yeah. Well, it sounds like the party's going to be popping, and we have a little bit of audio from the bridge historian, Sharon Wood Wortman.
4: I don't know. It's kind of the glamour bridge of the old bridges. You know, it's got those snazzy little towers and those little curlicues on its sidewalks. If only the bridge could talk, it'd say, I'm tired.
2: Me and that bridge have a lot in common.
5: Yeah, at 100 years old. You got that right.
3: Yeah, that bridge is about done.
5: Gosh.
2: The search is on for Portland Timbers' next coach. The team mutually parted ways with head coach Phil Neville, according to a press release that came out on Monday. So I guess he's been the coach since 2024. That doesn't seem like they gave him much of a chance. I don't know enough to speak on this, but I mean, that's only 2 years as a coach.
3: I mean, Ted Lasso turned that team into a winning team after only 3 seasons. So,
2: okay.
3: Yeah, if you're going on Ted Lasso time,
2: they can probably get a feel.
3: Yeah.
2: Fair enough. The Oregon petition to criminalize hunting and fishing has reached its signature threshold. So I'll talk more about this petition. This is going to make it illegal to injure or kill animals. Okay, sounds great. But when you get more into it, what this is going to do is it's going to effectively ban hunting, fishing, and the breeding of animals, which that's a little absurd. Supporters have been collecting signatures for this since 2024, and this past week, they finally reached enough to make it onto the November ballot.
3: Yeah.
5: And they swindled enough people outside of, I don't know,
3: Farmers markets,
5: Safeway, whatever.
3: Yeah, and new seasons.
5: Yeah.
3: Yeah, they'll target the right people for sure. So don't start rolling your eyes at the state you live in over this news.
5: Right.
3: It just got on the ballot, but it wasn't because they asked people, hey, would you like to ban hunting and fishing?
2: Right.
3: Nobody's signing that petition.
2: Right.
3: But they said, you want to help animals? And of course, you're going to sign that.
5: Well, yeah. I mean, because if you walk away and don't, the heckling will begin.
3: Right.
2: Yeah, and you'll feel bad.
3: But in November, when the ballot comes out, be prepared for the most phenomenal defeat of a measure in years. There's no way this passes. There's too many people who just got snowed into signing position. Yeah, I mean, you know, some people are going to vote for it, but it ain't going to be a lot. That's what I'm saying. Coming up on the Morning Stampede, more keywords later on in the day on 98.7 The Bull. Just

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1: I want to say up front, I'm all over the dirty soda trend.
2: Yeah?
1: Yeah, I love it. I think a dirty soda is delicious. I've had a couple different versions of it that I thought was really great. I did, however, have an epiphany this weekend. But first, let's talk about the new shop that's opening.
2: Yeah, there's one. As a matter of fact, it just opened in Beaverton. It's over on Southwest Teal Boulevard. You know the Murray Hill Shopping Center there?
1: Yeah.
2: Yeah, right in there. It's like right in my neck of the woods.
1: It's walkable distance from you, bro.
2: Yeah, basically.
1: That's awesome. I had the epiphany, though, as we were driving around, my wife ordered one. We went to Black Rock Coffee, the one in down on 100, right across from Nike. Went to that one, going through, and she's like, I could really go for like a cream soda, like an Italian cream soda.
2: Mm.
1: I was like, yeah, I'll get that. Raspberry Italian fizz is what they call it there.
3: Yeah, yum.
1: And as she's drinking it, I'm looking at it going, wait a minute.
2: Hold on here.
1: That's a dirty soda.
3: That's the OG.
1: That's like, but it's... The new version is no different than that. It's just cream added to soda.
3: Yeah. Right.
1: Dirty Soda is not breaking any new boundaries here. No. It's just a cool name.
3: I think it's just taking the brand names like Coke and Dr. Pepper versus

0: an Italian soda. That's just like what, club soda and cream and like syrups. But those are the OG dirty soda. I've seen that passed around like social media and stuff. People were saying that.
1: Yeah, but it's got like Torani syrup and stuff, like coffee syrup in it.
0: Yeah, so it's a little different.
1: It's really just a soda.
0: Yeah, because I think they did that in the soda that JR so graciously got me last week, the Dirty Diet Coke. That had coconut cream and coconut syrup.
1: Right.
0: Ooh. So, yeah, very similar.
1: And was delicious.
0: Yeah, just, it was so good.
1: As I'm drinking it, I'm like, I was thinking like, oh, this new trend is so cool. And then I went like, wait a minute. This new trend is not new at all.
2: Yeah.
1: Italian cream sodas have been around my whole life.
2: I remember just a couple of years ago, living in Colorado, I went to some local spot, and they're like, hey, we can make you like a soda. We can put, you know, syrup and extra cream and stuff in it. I'm like, I don't know. That's weird.
0: It sounds weird at first.
2: Yeah. And I didn't even know the name Dirty Soda. I had never heard of that before. But I tried one, and it was delicious.
1: Yeah.
0: Yeah.
1: They are great.
0: Well, have you guys heard of Swig?
1: Uh-uh.
0: I think Swig is how this whole thing really came to
2: be. Really? What's Swig?
0: Swig is a soda shop in Utah. It became really big because of the show Secret Lives of Mormon Wives. Now, in the Mormon religion, they can't drink alcohol, so I think their vice is going to these like soda places. So they're all throughout Utah because Utah is, you know, has the big Mormons and everything, the churches. So it became a whole thing. And I think people were really infatuated seeing the girls on this show drink the dirty sodas, and it kind of became a thing, and now we have them all over the place. But I think it started in Utah at Swig.
1: Hey, I
2: could see that.
0: I think it did, yeah.
1: I'm for it, yeah. But I think that's just the name. Again, what I'm getting at is this is not a new thing. They just
2: not a new idea.
1: Gave it a new branding.
2: Yeah. Mm-hmm. It sounds really cool.
1: And they're passing it around.
0: Which,
1: again, I'm four.
2: Yeah.
1: Let's go to that place today, JR.
2: I don't drink booze either. So to me, it's like, that's like a fun little something you can have.
0: Yeah, totally.
2: I'm down to go.
0: Get all sorts of crazy stuff in it. Yeah.
1: Wait, what's the crazy stuff? I thought it was just cream.
0: I mean, I think it's Swig. They do. I mean, they have coconut cream. They have all kinds of flavors.
1: Right. Okay.
0: I don't know.
1: They're not putting like Nerds in it or whatever, like our friend downstairs.
0: No, that's new.
1: I love the Nerds.
0: I love that.
2: That is pretty cool.
1: Put candy in my dirty sodas.
2: Make it dirtier.
0: Yeah.
2: Talk dirty to
1: it. Dirty boy.
2: Yeah, look at those Nerds in there. Sorry.
1: I don't like the way you said
2: that. I don't either.

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1: Been excited about the Michael movie since I first saw the preview of it, but I kind of lost my momentum on it. Is it something worth going to, JR?
2: Wait for it to stream.
1: Oh, really?
2: Yeah.
3: Oh, okay.
2: I love Michael Jackson.
1: Of course.
2: He's one of the greatest performers of our time.
1: Yep.
2: I just wish the movie went a little deeper than it did.
1: Okay.
2: It was very surfacey.
1: I think that was the complaint about Bohemian Rhapsody
2: really?
1: As well. Yeah, it didn't touch on, I guess, the more lascivious parts of his life, Freddie Mercury's life, and probably the same for Michael.
3: Yeah, Michael Jackson has a lot of lore. Mm-hmm. You would hope that they would kind of, they didn't touch on that much.
2: No, they basically, they got into all the stuff about his father,
1: right.
2: Joseph, okay. Just abusive dude.
1: Yeah.
2: And Michael, even as an adult, could never stand up to him.
1: Right.
2: And it was psychological. And I'm there with Julia, my fiance. She's like, why doesn't he just, he's like, you know, he's grown now. I'm like, it's all up here in the head.
1: Yeah. Mm.
2: So they did a really good job painting that picture. The rest of it, it was almost just like a live show.
1: Right.
2: Oh, there was just a ton of live performances, big moments, like when he finally debuted the actual moonwalk.
1: Yeah, in Motown,
2: Yeah, we learned why he was wearing the glove. I always thought that was just...
1: It wasn't just a style thing.
2: It was because of his skin.
1: Oh, no way.
3: So
2: he had that skin condition. And yeah. I remember as a kid, it was, Michael Jackson dyed his skin.
1: Right.
2: Well, it turns out that's not the truth.
1: Right.
2: He had a skin condition where it was changing the pigmentation of his skin to white. It was happening on his face and on his hands.
1: Like
2: at
1: vitiligo
2: the same time.
1: Or whatever that's called?
2: Yeah, I think it's something like that. So they touch on that in the movie, and he'll take off the glove and he can see it, and he puts it back on so people don't see it, and then he's constantly touching up his face with makeup. So there was like, it made you feel for him for sure.
1: Right.
2: But it wasn't deep enough, and it all stopped, like the whole thing stopped. After he dropped the song Bad, the album Bad.
1: Oh, and the movie was over.
2: And then
1: at that
2: it
1: point.
2: Was poof.
1: Okay.
2: And it was kind of like, but there's so much more after Bad.

0: You know what I mean?
1: As Mallory said, lots of lore in that man's life.
2: So much. And that's what I would want to see. I want to see like his house. Like what was it called?
1: The Neverland Ranch.
2: Yes. Show me that.
0: They touched on it.
2: So interesting. They did. Okay.
0: Yeah, a little bit. So,
1: but he only was just starting to hit that point at bad, right?
0: Yeah. So he like, it was so cool, man. They lived in Encino, and I could go on talking about it, but he got a monkey delivered to them, named it Bubbles.
1: I remember Bubbles.
0: Which I totally recall.
1: Yeah.
0: And then all of a sudden, he has a giraffe outside. He has a, pet llama.
2: What about when he dangled his baby?
1: Oh, yeah. That would probably have been way after.
2: Okay.
0: Yeah, it didn't get that far.
1: Yeah, I don't think the movie like delves into that part of his
2: there's
1: life.
2: There's so much lore.
0: There's too much to tell is the thing. Like, it was a life in the public eye for decades.
1: Right. Mm-hmm. Yeah. All right, so Michael was a wait for Scream.
0: Yeah.
1: Here's the thing, though. It's not surprising you went to a movie. Very surprising Mallory went to a movie this weekend. We'll never get this happening again.
0: Yeah, a twofer.
1: Talk about that coming up next with the Morning Stampede on 98.7 The Bull.

0: Morning Stampede on 98.7 The Bull.
1: Shocking that Mallory went to the movies this weekend.
2: Yeah, I did. I kept seeing ads on TikTok for this movie called Obsession. Mm-hmm. And the plot of it was it's about this guy that like gets a little toy where he can make one wish and he wishes for this girl to essentially like love him.
1: Oh, okay.
2: He's like, I wish you loved me more than anyone else. Makes the wish and then she becomes obsessed. Like crazy obsessed.
3: Awesome.
2: Like it's like a scary movie. Like there's death, there's blood, there's gore. It's really intense. I really enjoyed it.
1: Really? Super scary? Like too scary?
2: Not for me.
1: No, I mean not for you, but I mean...
2: Yeah, I enjoy horror. Some people on TikTok were saying this is the scariest movie I've seen. I don't know if I'd go that far.
1: I got chills just like you saying that right just now.
3: Wow.
2: It was interesting watching it because it's this girl that becomes obsessed with this guy. And obviously, it's like way too intense. Like,
1: right.
2: But some of the things she did... I saw myself in this girl a little bit. A little bit.
3: What was she like? What did she speak like? Because when you think of like the uber obsessed girl, like you kind of have a certain image in your mind. What was she like?
2: Yeah, so there was one scene where they're all at a party and the guy was sitting across from the girl. So they weren't sitting next to each other. They're playing a Jenga game. And the guy picks up the Jenga block. And the block says, kiss the person to your left.
1: Mm-hmm.
2: And it's another girl next to him. And the girl that's obsessed... freaks out. She stands up with this big frown on her face. She goes over, pulls the chair of the girl out, pushes her out of the way, and sits back down in the spot to his left and looks at him. It's like, okay, kiss me now. And there's like this whole thing. I'm like, honestly, that's real, girl.
1: Is that the part that you saw yourself in?
2: Multiple, but that's one of them.
3: I think it's like, it's one of those things where you're like, you know, I could see myself doing that, but you have restraint.
1: Right.
2: Yeah. Oh,
3: and
2: yeah.
3: This type of character, obviously, they don't.
2: Right. There's one of the scary scenes is the guy ends up meeting with the girl that he originally was going to kiss, and they're in the car and they're about to kiss. And then the scary scene is the obsessed girl pops out, smashes the car window, takes the girl's head, and that girl is no longer alive.
1: Whoa.
3: But wait, he was really into this girl.
1: Yeah.
2: The girl that he made
1: enough
2: the wish
1: to make
2: for.
1: A wish for.
2: Yes, but once she started turning insane, he was like, okay, something's up.
3: See, I would love it for someone to be all totally consumed with me.
2: Yeah. It was
3: like
2: a lot.
3: Egotistically.
1: You say that.
3: Yeah, I guess you're right.
2: She would wait for him. She would walk him to the door. He would go to work and she'd stand in the exact spot waiting for him to come home.
3: Oh my gosh.
2: She would not sit down. She'd be waiting for him. You guys have to see it.
1: I'm not going to see that.
2: And it was a low budget film, so I really liked that. You could tell they used brand new actors who are now like so successful, so it was really cool.
3: I want to see this.
2: You should.
1: You should. I'm not going with JR. There's no chance of me
3: grab a couple dirty sodas.
1: It's not happening, bro.
3: We'll go.
1: I can't hit. I thought Scream was too scary for
3: me. Come on.

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1: You guys did way more than your allotted share of movies this weekend. I did way more than my allotted share of malls this
2: weekend. Did ya?
1: Two different malls. First off, I went to Washington Square Mall. Walked through it at like peak shopping time. It's elbow to elbow in that place.
2: Wow.
3: It's alive.
1: The sentiment across America that malls are dying is not true.
3: No.
1: On my side of town.
2: Not in Tigard.
1: No. And then I went to Bridgeport Village as well, which is the outdoor kind of mall down in Tualatin. Also, just packed. Packed.
3: And how was Tecovas?
1: I went in Tecovas. Too many people, honestly, in there.
3: Really?
1: Yeah, wow. I was like, I walked in and I wanted to walk around a little bit, but I was just like, it's so many people in here that I think I just should leave.
3: Yeah.
1: Because I was just looking around.
3: Right.
1: I'm costing them money by being in here.
3: Yeah.
1: Right. You know, every spot that I was taking was a spot that a purchasing customer could do.
3: Well, I'm glad that malls are alive. Like, it's so funny because I also agree that malls are dying, but it's true. The ones here are not. In fact, they are getting bigger and bigger.
1: It was a very nice day that day, so I think that had probably something to do with the Bridgeport one.
3: Yeah, and they have lots of good food options and stuff, too.
1: It was very cool. Like, they have that central... I haven't been there in a while. Mm-hmm. That central area at Bridgeport. Jerry, you've been there, right?
2: I've been to Bridgeport, yeah. They got the Lego store there, one of my favorite restaurants, P.F. Chang's.
1: Yeah, mm-hmm.
2: Absolutely. Love going there.
1: Love you, some P.F. Chang's.
2: Gluten-free.
3: I wonder if a mall having good food options correlates to malls being alive, because Washington Square, so many good food options.
1: Totally. Mm.
3: Bridgeport Village. So many good food options.
1: I walked by Choza. You remember Choza?
3: How could I forget?
1: Our favorite Mexican grill at Bridgeport.
3: Yes.
1: People lined up on the outside walls, too. Like, it was no seats available.
3: Wow. I love that for them.
1: I was proud of them, yeah.
3: Yeah, that's amazing.
1: I was just proud of us as a community, like, for getting out and, like, and doing it, you know?
3: Yeah.
2: So this past weekend was, like, the official kickoff of summer, like, nationwide. Do you think that kind of had that played into it a little bit?
1: It must have, because it's never here. You know, Memorial Day is never nice here. We're very lucky to get one this year.
3: Mm-hmm.
1: But you're right. Memorial Day is kind of like the unofficial kickoff for the world.
2: Yeah.
1: We just never participate in that because we can't.
2: Until now.
1: Yeah, things are different now, baby. The Morning Stampede coming up at 9:50. Speaking of this, Mallory rope dropped the zipper at City Fair this weekend. Did that go well? We'll talk about it.

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1: Mallory, living life this weekend.
2: Yeah.
3: Risking life is more like it.
2: I thought I was living life. It's, you know, this is big for me, but I'm officially retired from the zipper.
3: Really? No. What happened?
2: Well, I remember the zipper when I was a kid being the best ride ever. You get a head rush, you're flipping around, it's so much fun. I haven't been on it in forever. So when I got these city fair passes, I'm like, I'm going on the zipper.
1: Of course, you're rope dropping the zipper.
2: I'm rope dropping the zipper.
1: Rope drop is a term from Disney, like with people who get there early, right at doors open, when they drop the ropes and you run for the ride.
2: Yeah.
1: Mallory was there on opening day.
2: I was, opening night. We did start out with one other ride. It was a ride that like kind of swings up and down. You don't go upside down, it just kind of swings you.
1: Pirate ship. Yeah, right, yeah.
2: Kind of warms me up a little. I'm like, okay, I could handle that.
1: Is that the one where you're sitting sideways on it or the one where you're sitting facing?
2: You're sitting forward.
1: Okay, gotcha.
2: Yeah, you're just facing out.
1: Right.
2: And I'm like, okay, I can do it. Let's go on the zipper. So I bring my friend with me and we go on the zipper. We're locked in. Oh my God, halfway through, I'm like, I need to get off this ride now. I need to get off this ride now. I'm so lucky that I did not drink anything beforehand, did not eat anything beforehand, because I would have vomited.
3: Oh.
2: I get off the zipper and I'm like, I'm done.
1: Yeah.
2: We had unlimited ride wristbands and I'm like, I honestly just want to go home. Like, I feel so bad.
1: Can I play this real quick? This is audio that Mallory recorded from the zipper.
3: Is it really?
1: Yeah, this is it.
2: It's taking me back.
3: Oh my God.
4: Oh my God.
1: Oh my God. You do look like you're enjoying it in this thing, but that's because the camera was
2: on. It was
1: rolling,
2: for
1: right?
2: The video. Yeah. Once the camera was off, I was like, me and my friend were both like, wow, yeah, we're working on that for forever.
1: Yeah.
2: Never going
1: back.
2: Did
1: it ruin the rest of your day? I'm always afraid of like a ride
2: that
1: I'm not expecting.
2: It fully did. Like, I couldn't even get food afterwards. Like, I needed to. And then I went home and I was sitting in bed and my head hurt and I felt like I was still like rocking. It's really a shame because I love that ride. And I always talk it up. And now I'm like, that's old age.
3: Well, yeah. Mal, you're coming to that age where you're like, you know what?
1: Mm-hmm.
3: I have nothing left to prove.
2: Yep. I know.
3: Don't need to do this anymore.
2: And I really wanted to go on the Gravitron after. You guys know the Gravitron?
1: Of course.
2: I wonder if I would have done that before the zipper, if I would have been okay. Like on the Gravitron.
1: Did you
3: actually
1: do it afterwards?
2: No, I was done.
1: After
2: the zipper.
3: So hold on. You did two rides?
2: Two rides.
3: You had unlimited ride bracelets?
2: Two rides. The zipper ruined it for me. It ruined me.
1: Yeah, you might not have done that right off the bat.
2: I am not a strong soldier.
3: No.
2: I thought I was.
3: You don't need to be anymore, Mal.
2: No.
3: No.
1: I think 30 is when, you know, you got to be realistic about yourself.
3: Yeah.
2: I know. I thought I was stronger than I am. It's
1: Sorry.
2: A shame.
1: Sorry. Sorry, Mallory.
3: Hey.
1: Still go to City Fair, though. It's a lot of fun if you don't suck like Mallory does.

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Happy Tuesday. I'm going to have to get used to saying that today. It's Tuesday, not Monday. Hey, it's Emily 98.7 The Bull. Hope you had a great holiday weekend. Enjoyed your Memorial Day. Now we're back to reality. But the good news is we are one day closer to the weekend, baby. Let's go.

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I ain't coming back. I feel like that's what I say to work, like on a holiday weekend when I know I got 3 days off. I'm like, you know what? This might be a vacation for me. I may come back. I may not.

That is the latest from Ella Langley and Morgan Wallen. That song is called I Can't Love You Anymore. Hey, it's Emily. I'll bet you anything they are going to be singing that together in Philadelphia. And that's why we want to send you on this epic trip to go see them. What you need to be doing, though, is listening for those keywords. So the next one coming up around 4 o'clock today with B-Dub. Let's get you to Philadelphia to see Ella Langley and Morgan Wallen. You deserve this trip. And take me with you.

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1: Both set from Vancouver. What are the house rules for Uno in your house?
2: We play with a double deck, and on the second deck, we only use the word card.
1: So you eliminate all the numbers from it, and you just use the skips and reverses and all that?
2: Oh. Yes. We also do the stacking, which we were told was the French version.
3: Oh, French version? What?
4: The stacking. This ruined my sister and I's relationship. I would just load up on the card. I would let her get down to one card, and I'd be like, hold on to your butt.
1: And here we go.
4: Wild draw four. I change the color to blue. Wild draw four. 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

The American Music Awards, where over the weekend, Ella Langley won Best Female Country Artist and Best Country Song for this song right here, "Choosin' Texas." Hey, it's Emily. Do you do this as well with like generic like music award shows? You get a little territorial over country music. You're like, yes, it is the best genre out there. Thank you very much.

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Yeah, well, Shania, does Riley Green impress you that much? Hey, it's Emily 98.7 The Bull. Riley Green shot his shot at Shania Twain, and I will not rest until I know. Like, did Shania respond? Where are we at with this? New truck.

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Turner. Hey, it's Emily 98.7 The Bull. You know what? I love the relationship bromance, can we say, between Josh Turner and Scotty Mercury. Of course, that's the song he sang, Your Man, right? An idol and kind of became a thing. Well, now they are releasing Your Man together, Scotty and Josh. And I am 100% here for it.

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Be her. You know what, like the type of person I would like to be? Somebody that has discipline to go to bed at a decent hour. Hey, it's Emily, 98.7 The Bull. Why can I not get it together? Okay, why am I up till like 1:30 in the morning watching Netflix and scrolling on the gram? There is no point. Lost and lonely highway, paying for my sins. 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

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Can you imagine being in a show and Thomas Rhett comes out as like a surprise opener?

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to Philadelphia to see Morgan Wallen and Ella Langley. Hey, it's Emily. You deserve this trip. What you need to do, though, is be listening for those keywords. That next one coming up around 4 o'clock today with B-Dub.

Green sang a great performance of Worst Way at the American Music Awards over the weekend. Hey, it's Emily. I get like real territorial with when it comes to country music on like generic, you know, award shows. I'm like, yeah, show

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Morgan Wallen going to be in Philadelphia with Ella Langley. Hey, it's Emily. We want to make sure that you are there too. What you need to do is be listening for those keywords. That next one coming up around 4 o'clock today with B-Dub.

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I know that you have a lot of options of what you could be doing right now or listening to on your Tuesday. 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

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I'm talking about concert tickets, really cool experiences. My advice to you, I say this all the time, enter to win everything. I mean, why not, right?

honestly, I'm not lying about this, okay? I'm very jealous that you get to win these tickets because I am such a Steven Wilson Jr. fan. Hey, it's Emily. 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

My name is Emily. Thanks so much for listening and hanging out with me today. B-Dub's up next for you. Have a great rest of your Tuesday. I will see you right back here tomorrow on 98.7 The Bull. Bye.

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0: 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Let's dive into it tomorrow morning on the Morning Stampede. 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

You could be headed to Philadelphia in August to see Ella Langley and Morgan Wallen. 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It's B-Dub. Welcome to the ride home. Flatland Cavalry starting off the show today. It's The Bull.

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out, it'll sit right here on this land. 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And he said, boys, whatever you're offering, it won't be enough.

Little girl used to swing right there. I still see her pink bow and her brown hair. She's in the big city now, but she still calls

you can always count on Chris Jansen to just put out a, I don't want to call it, this one you don't really have to think about, right? You could just sit back, maybe have a beverage and enjoy.

Coming up, apparently retirement now starts at 29 and includes moving back into your childhood bedroom. Dreams really do come true. 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Talk about it in about 10 minutes. 98.

This is just blowing my mind a little. We spent years hearing move out, build a career, chase success. And now some millennials and Gen Z are basically going, respectfully, I'd like to clock out for 6 months and become a house cat. There's this trend called adult gap years or mini retirements where people are quitting their jobs, moving home, taking a break from corporate life, which first of all, calling it retirement when your dad still asks if you emptied the dishwasher feels aggressive, but I kind of get it. Work changed, AI's changing jobs fast, hustle culture turned into answer Slack at 9:47 p.m. And some people are looking around going, wait, am I climbing a ladder or just updating PowerPoints until I die? If your version of a gap year is moving home and helping your parents while mysteriously never being available to unload groceries, we see you. We're not judging. Maybe a little. But if it's saving up, resetting, figuring out what you actually want, I don't hate it.

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found out what half the internet has been wondering, and apparently Riley Green's mustache is not just decorative. 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
3: All right, ladies, gather around because we have confirmation from the front lines. Carly Pearce says she got so close to Riley Green while filming their video for If I Don't Leave, I'm Gonna Stay. She literally felt his mustache on her lip. That sentence alone just caused at least three people to pull over. Carly said it was awkward for about 30 seconds, which honestly feels fast. 30 seconds is barely enough time to figure out where your hands go in a normal photo, let alone pretend you're starring in country music's version of We Swear We're Just Co-Workers. She said there were a couple moments they completely lost it laughing, and by the end of the shoot, she had finished a bottle of champagne and suddenly everything felt easier, which respectfully is also how most weddings stay on schedule. And she said the second she revealed Riley sitting next to her in the video, she knew she had lightning in a bottle. Translation, somewhere across America, a million women collectively whispered, yeah, us too. That's your breakdown.

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0: 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I'm B-Dub. Jordan Davis on the show.
1: What's going on, brother man?
0: You know, just getting ready to celebrate another chart topper for you here shortly. And was good seeing you in Vegas a couple weekends ago. And man, are you a good gambler? Like, I know we talked about playing blackjack and stuff, but are you any good?
2: I can aggravate some people at the blackjack table because I can get a little loose on my play, you know, can kind of go against the book sometimes. So
0: you don't follow the proper strategies, huh? You kind of, you're a little risky. Like, what's up?
2: I feel like I'm a little risky. I think my thing is, like, I've made people mad on how I hit on like 16. I'm a big fan of hitting on 16s no matter what. So it's caused some issues at a few tables across the country.
0: What's the rule on stays versus hits? Because I play it from time to time, but I don't know enough about the rules and guidelines on what you're supposed to do in those situations. So is there a number where it's like, hey, if you get this, you're supposed to stay? Is 16 the number, or
2: 16, you know, 15 is easy to be like, all right, at 15, you know, he's showing anything. Over 17, you're supposed to hit it. I think people get, weird on hitting on 16s, mainly because, you know, you're messing other people's cards up. But I always say this. I'm like, man, this is my money. So if I want to, but right. Then again, they're always like, yeah, but you're not playing for you. You're playing for the, we're just trying to get the dealer to bust. So it's like, all right.
0: Because if the dealer busts, then everybody wins, right? Everybody at the table. Okay. Got it. I didn't know there was a group strategy. I thought it was just, you're playing for yourself and nobody else, but it is kind of a team sport in a way.
2: Yeah. Yeah. You want him to have to draw. You want the dealer to draw a bunch of cards. So, but yeah, you're playing for the table.

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98.7 The Bull, I'm B-Dub, and you're big four at four and a little more. Do you want to see Morgan Wallen in Philadelphia, along with Ella Langley? She's opening up the show that night. We want to send you there. Text the word lies, L-I-E-S. 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It's all brought to you by your farmer-owned Wilco. Again, your keyword this hour is lies. Shaboozy's on the big four at four of The Bull.

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Your Big 4-4 and a little more. And I feel like, you know, yesterday was the unofficial start of summer. We need to play a song that describes summer absolutely perfectly. Kenny, and No Shoes, No Shirt, No Problem.

0: song that made rolling your R's more popular for years. Okay, that's a little creepy. 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Luke Bryan. And Country Girl. 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You know what I mean?
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0: 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I'm an idiot.

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It's the tour name is called Gary the Torch. I love the pun with the song. 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

2 hours commercial free, 98.7 The Bull on B-Dub. Dash has got a new song dropping on Friday, and it is straight fire. I can't wait for you to hear it. It's called Ain't Mad About It, and she's been teasing it, and, well, it is catchy. And I think Dash possibly going to have a hit. If they work it as a single, I mean, who knows if they'll even put it out other than, you know, on streaming services. But I hope they put it out to radio, because that would be epic. 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